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1: Somewhere, some guy by the name of Brad just looked out a window dramatically for no reason. 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
1: Halsey says her label will not let her record a new album right now. Why? Because the last album she did didn't do as well as the one before that. They need to

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1: Toby Knapp is my name, and I know right about now you've got that, let me crack open a bottle of wine and call it a Thursday evening energy going on. But I wanted to remind you that right now, remember this. Not every great day has fireworks. Sometimes it's just good music, surviving traffic, getting home, finding fries at the bottom of a bag that you picked up when you ran through the drive-thru. You know, sometimes it's those little things that make all the difference. Now, please embrace that.

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1: Toby Knapp with Somber, Back to Friends. Oh, Back to Friends, that's adorable in theory. Because somewhere right now, there's a couple of people saying, let's just be friends, after they shared passwords, fries, trauma, oh, and the login for Netflix. Modern dating really said, proliferation of parkour. Anyway, happy Thursday.

1031 KCDA. You can find us on Facebook at 1031 KCDA. Speaking of Taylor Swift, when you're Taylor and you get harsh criticism, what do you do with it? This is Masterful. Next.

0: The best mix of the 90s to now. This is 103.1 KCDA. Hear about this new fitness trend? It involves rage workouts. People blowing off steam while they burn calories instead of quiet stretching and calm cardio. High-intensity sessions include heavy-duty movements like slamming sledgehammers into tires, whipping battle ropes, and laying into punching bags as hard as possible. While loud music blaring, of course, in the background, the goal is to channel all the pent-up frustration from a rough day into an activity that leaves you feeling exhausted in a good way. Hope you're doing great tonight. Ed Sheeran, Olivia Rodrigo. Well, today was a big day. I'll tell you more here next.
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1031 KCDA with Brooke and Jeffrey in the morning. Drop Dead, it's Olivia Rodrigo from her new album, You Seem Pretty Sad for a Girl So in Love. 13 tracks, be out June 12th. Today, tickets for her tour went on sale.

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An easy way that's really enjoyable that'll help you improve your endurance. I'm going to share that just after 9. Maybe you want a little bit more endurance for walking or working out. Hang on.

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This is 103.1 KCDA. Hopefully you made your Mother's Day reservations quite some time ago. If not, man, get on that.

0: Welcome to True Crime Tonight on iHeartRadio. We're talking true crime all the time. It's Thursday, May 7th, and guess what? We have a stacked night of headlines. Wow, Kash Patel and the Pima County Sheriff are at odds over the Nancy Guthrie investigation, and new details emerge. Plus, this sex trafficker Jeffrey Epstein suicide note. Guys, I am desperate to talk to you about this. Plus, the terms of the Blake Lively and Justin Baldoni ongoing, now ended settlement has been revealed. And we're going to also discuss the pros and cons of some school shooting protocols happening in schools throughout the country. Very close to many of our hearts. I'm Stephanie Leidecker, and I am so glad to be back with Courtney Armstrong and Body Movin'. Yay. Missed you, ladies.
1: We missed you.
0: And of course, Taha, our incredible producer, and Sam and Adam in the control room. I have missed your faces. They are standing by if you want to join us live, 888-31-CRIME, or you can always leave us a talk back. I have to say, reentry into the real world can sometimes be a little bit tough. Today was just that. I don't know if anybody's ever stepped away from work for a few days and then, the return to reality is sometimes... it's sometimes a lot. So jet lag aside, I am so thrilled to be with you guys, and I already feel the smiles coming on. So,
2: well, you look
0: hi,
2: beautiful.
0: Guys. Oh, I love
2: you. Look
0: you
2: refreshed.
0: Guys. You do.
2: Do I?
0: Oh, yeah, you look like a body bag.
2: Your
0: really?
2: Hair has this nice little swoop in it. You look great.
0: Oh, really? Does it look French?
2: Yeah. It looks French a little bit. Wee oui, wee. Oui.
3: Stephanie's wearing Chanel and very chic.
0: A beret, just so you all know. And I only talk in an accent now, so that's
2: she's
0: the story.
2: Carrying
0: I'm
2: a
0: sticking
2: baguette?
0: To it.
2: It's kind of
0: yes,
2: like crazy.
0: Exactly. All I eat is gluten free croissants and live to tell the tale. Yeah, so I've been a little cranky all day. So suddenly I'm feeling, back in the pocket, which there's so much to get through.
2: Oh, you missed so much.
0: I would love to fill you in on so many things, and I'm here for it. But I also don't want to slow the roll on all these important cases. So much has happened since I've been gone. Body, let's first start with this Nancy Guthrie update and sort of this war.
2: Right. So the disappearance of 84-year-old Nancy Guthrie, she's the mom of Today host Savannah Guthrie, right? She disappeared from her Tucson, Arizona home all the way back in February, and it remains unsolved. And it's been 90 days now, right? And it's been over 3 months.
0: That's unbelievable.
2: It is. I mean, I remember when the story broke, I could not imagine being where we are now. You know what I mean?
0: Mm-hmm.
2: Back then, I just can't imagine it. Well, remember there was that security footage of this really scary masked individual, you know, that was approaching Nancy Guthrie's door on the night she vanished. Yes. Investigators have yet to name a suspect, and her disappearance and the resulting case now has become the center of a really growing public feud between the FBI director, Kash Patel, and the sheriff of that county, Chris Nanos, over how this investigation has been handled. It's becoming like the center storm rather than her disappearance itself.
0: Interesting. And by the way, he was doing an interview, right? So Kash Patel, the FBI director, had sat down for an interview and basically said that he was kicked out of the investigation, or that the FBI was kicked out of the investigation in those early first 48 hours that are so necessary in an investigation. That's accurate?
2: Mm-hmm. That's what he says.
3: Well, it's actually accurate plus, because he said that the sheriff's department kept the FBI out, not just for 48 hours, but for the first 4 days.
0: Oof,
3: this is claims.
2: Right. But the sheriff denied those claims. The sheriff said that the FBI task force member was on the scene the very night of the disappearance. He said, and I'm going to be quoting from a source, Sheriff Nanos responded to the scene the night of the incident, providing immediate local leadership and oversight, the statement read, okay? And it went on and it said, a member of the FBI task force was also notified and present at the scene working alongside our personnel. The FBI was promptly notified by both our department and the Guthrie family. While the FBI director was not on scene, coordination with the Bureau began without delay. So there's a conflict there.
0: Mm-hmm.
2: right?
0: The one thing that was strange, though, at the time, and we talked about this, was that the sheriff had made the decision based on his experience to not use the typical Quantico labs for the samples that they had, right? Didn't they send it to a place in Florida that was kind of the sheriff's decision?
2: The county has a contract with that lab in Florida, right?
0: Right, right.
2: And they process all of the DNA stuff for the, you know, that county. And that's the issue. And the FBI is like, well, we want it at Quantico after the fact, though, I think. Or maybe before. Maybe it was before, actually. Don't quote me on that. But I do know that there was this tussle about that after it happened, right? Now, and, you know, we spoke with CC Moore, and, you know, the FBI is very advanced, and they can do that SNP testing that they're going to be doing now from the FBI. So, yes, it probably should have gone to the FBI, but per the contract that they have with the lab in Florida, it went to Florida.
0: Wow. That's a tough one because, again, 90 days, it's astounding to me that with all of the public attention and with all of the cries for help, and meaning that we've all been trying to add information. We know that Brian Enten, who we love from News Nation, who's been with us here on the show, you know, he's doing a special about this and kind of, you know, we're all sort of surprised that there hasn't been more done or more success in bringing, at the bare minimum, answers to the Guthrie family.
2: Did you see about this bone they found today?
0: Yeah. What is going on with this?
2: There was a searcher, like a private searcher. I think it was a streamer, actually, out there searching for Nancy, you know? And he found a bone. I think it's a he. He found a bone, and it looks like a human bone. So he called the police. Yeah. He called the police. The police came out. And they were, they say it looks like it's a, it does look like it's a very weathered bone. Like it's been there for a really long time. Although I've never seen human remains.
0: Who has all these human remains? Open.
2: Well, that's what they're saying. They're saying it looks like it might be from some kind of burial ground currently. So it's not related, they're saying right now.
3: It sounds like the bone appears to be at least 50 years old and possibly even, quote, prehistoric. So it was ruled out pretty quickly.
2: Well, I don't know. And that's a pretty big difference, right? Prehistoric is like thousands and thousands and thousands of years old, right? Before recorded history. That's prehistoric. But I think that the prehistoric investigators, like anthropological, that's just the name of the unit that investigates these things. I don't know that it's actually prehistoric. I think it's just like the name of the
0: locker room in Tucson. Wow.
2: Yeah.
0: Finding some prehistoric bones.
2: But you know,
0: go ahead.
2: I'm sorry. It does go to show, though, why wasn't that found earlier, right? By investigators that were supposedly searching. Right?
0: And it also, I'll never stop bumping up against the issues about surveillance. And I know I'm not alone in this, but, you know, at the time, remember, there was that real interesting ring footage that was able to be somehow found on, what was it called? The residual cloud, which, you know, Cash Patel had come out and they said that they were able to get some of this footage off the cloud and it was residual, meaning the, first of all, Nancy Guthrie's service for her Nest camera had also not even been in use, but also the Ring camera or whatever this camera, the Nest camera that was at the front door had also been tampered with. And even after that, they were able to catch and capture this image of, you know, this horrifying image of this would-be abductor, perhaps murderer, dare I say. So, you know, that's been an interesting piece of it because so many tech experts are really questioning surveillance. Like, how is it that our subscriptions or things, even if it's being used for good, is that appropriate? You know, is it appropriate that there could be material in the ether or in the cloud that we think has been deactivated or has been deleted, and then we realize that it's not? So, call me crazy, but you know, we're working on AI Made Me Die, which is our new upcoming podcast. So we're kind of down the rabbit hole on this, but there really hasn't been any more info even on that. And I do know that there has been a call to attention from many tech experts to kind of want to understand more how that was even received, number one. And if so, where's the rest of it? Because shouldn't that solve this all?
2: I would imagine. But, you know, that footage is at the center of one of the things that Kash Patel mentioned to Sean Hannity on that interview when he was criticizing the sheriff. He said, you know, had we been involved, I just made a phone call to Google. I'm paraphrasing, but he's like, I just made a phone call to Google and we had the images released, you know, very quickly. And I was like, okay.
0: Just
2: okay,
0: a phone call to Google. Is that all it takes?
2: I mean, that's what he said, but I'm sure that's not what happened, right? Like,
0: sure.
2: He's the FBI process. Director. Exactly. Yes. He's just saying,
0: you know, he has more access.
2: Right. But it's, you know, I'm glad you mentioned Brian Enten, right? Because he did like this 1 hour special on News Nation. He's the senior correspondent for News Nation. And he consulted leading criminal profilers to explore potential suspects and build a profile on who took Nancy Guthrie. And it was really interesting. It was really interesting. So Brian's the best. He's really the best.
0: And he really has been super, he's been kind of the front man of this case.
2: Very proactive. So he brought together a bunch of these people. Forensic psychologist Gary Percato, he created the gradients of evil scale, all right? And he says the suspect is likely to have a prior record and ties to local criminals and a history of illicit drug use. And he also says the suspect likely possesses a cruel, scheming ego that was developed over a long period rather than just something that snapped overnight. He thinks it's a local hothead with long-standing sadistic personality.
0: Oh, wow.
2: Yeah.
0: Based on what?
2: Well, he's, you know, Dr. Gary Percato is a psychologist and he has criminal profiling history and he's basing this on all the evidence that we know so far. You know, these criminal profiles build a profile based on what they know. It's interesting, though, because they all have different theories. All of the criminal profilers have different theories. Go ahead.
0: But what is it that
3: they know? I was
0: going to
3: say, like, Dr.
0: So
3: Casey Jordan.
0: Yeah, I was going to say, even before you say that, though, the big ticket items are we have this footage from the Nest camera, right? Mm-hmm. The blood sampling that was found at the doorway. Mm-hmm. There was that kind of random glove that they found, that rubber glove that was found and kind of like placed on a bush, not too far from the home. What else do they have that would create such a profile about
2: the person's
0: sadisticness?
2: Well, they look at the victim, too. The victim is 84 years old. She's really can't get around much. So that tells you a lot about who did this, too. Because people that, you know, so they have a lot of different things that we don't think a lot about, but they do. They think
0: that's
2: a lot about
0: those
2: things. Gary, I'm sorry, the Dr. Casey Jordan, I think you were going to speak about that one, right, Courtney?
3: Yeah, so to your point, Body, that the different criminologists, they have totally differing perspectives and points of view. So Dr. Casey Jordan believes the suspect isn't in the area, most likely fled to Mexico. And this is so specific. It's a quote. Mm-hmm. This is a guy who, on the day this came out, quit his job, left town, broke up with his girlfriend, and changed his behavior completely. Mm-hmm. And they added that this case may be solved by accident, either by finding and recovering some remains or by the person committing another crime.
0: I always would imagine, and by the way, I am no profiler, that is, let the record show, but we've talked about it so much here. I'm curious, it seemed to me like this might have been a younger person who maybe was like a burglary gone wrong. If we're looking at that video footage, boy, they were real clunky. Remember, they were like fumbling over the plant and he was like bumping into the door. It didn't seem so so slick. And I always assumed we would find out that there was a second person involved. Because remember, Nancy Guthrie, an 84-year-old adult woman, you know, like any of us being taken from our beds, you know, good luck getting me out of the door. You know, you're dead weight when you're sleeping, right? So imagine now you have, you know, an older woman, you know, she's exhausted. It's literally carrying so much weight for one person. That to me would have been, there would have been more scratches or more of a scene.
2: I would tend to agree that it would be more than one person, but I also kind of wonder who would be able to keep those kinds of secrets with each other. without giving the other one up for the ransom. So that made me think it's only one person, too. So I'm very conflicted.
1: That's a really good point.
2: I go back and forth.
0: Yeah, this kind of breaks every rule, really.
2: It really does. It really does. Now, you guys know I'm a big fan of Dr. Ann Burgess. She is the founder of modern criminal profiling, who inspired the show Mindhunter, my favorite show. Mm-hmm. And she says it's more likely than not that this mystery will be solved. And the only way that she thinks they'll solve it is if they get DNA and find her body. So we'll keep everybody updated.
0: Fingers crossed.
3: Yeah. Right. Well, keep it here, because when we come back, we're going to talk about a newly unsealed Jeffrey Epstein suicide note, allegedly. Keep it here, True Crime Tonight.
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0: Welcome back to True Crime Tonight on iHeartRadio. We're talking true crime all the time. I'm Stephanie Leidecker, here with Courtney Armstrong and Body Movin'. Happy to have the band back together. And of course, Taha, Sam, and Adam are waiting for your call. So we're about to get into a few things Epstein-related, but later in the show, we also have Justin Baldoni and Blake Lively that we'll be discussing. Also, some of the pros and cons about school shootings and what we're teaching our kids in the schools. Definitely an interesting unpack to be had. So since I've been gone, suddenly a suicide note has appeared that is allegedly from Jeffrey Epstein himself. And this is something that he allegedly wrote many, many years ago. And wow, it seems to have turned up just in the nick of time. A former cellmate of his, he finally recalled that he had the suicide note and that it's been sealed. And fortunately, it's now been unsealed. And boy, lots to discuss there. Courtney, do you want to bring us up to speed on this one?
1: Yeah, I mean, you got most of the salient points. Just yesterday, it was a federal judge who unsealed this suicide note that allegedly, purportedly, was written by Jeffrey Epstein. And this came after a legal petition from the New York Times, is how it came to bear. Okay, Jeffrey Epstein's 2019 death in a federal jail was officially ruled a suicide by hanging. We've spoken multiple times how there are many, if not most, experts who have weighed in saying that the autopsy was suspicious. Right. We'll leave that there for a while. And then there were also, you know, circling around this alleged suicide, there were all of the security, quote, failures by the prison tape and the prison guards, if we recall that.
0: Let's go through those. Just as a reminder, right? That, you know, just to refresh our memories. So the guards, correct me if I'm wrong, Court, the guards fell asleep, right? They were napping.
1: Correct.
0: One of them had an amount of money transferred slash wired into their account just before this.
2: Right.
1: Yes.
0: So, and they also, unfortunately, they were napping and they also didn't do the typical cell checks. You know how you go to the cells at night just to make sure everyone's where they're supposed to be. Yeah. There wasn't really a head count that night, strangely. And, you know, Epstein apparently had been removed from suicide watch, which was kind of interesting. So interesting that there was a suicide note, but really, he was also not on suicide watch. At one point, he was and had been removed from that. You know, interesting timing. Oh, and then don't forget the minute. Remember the missing minute slash 3 minutes that Pam Bondi was assuring us it was all fine. Oh, well, let's go there for one last second. And then I will not beat this horse anymore, I promise. Remember when Pam Bondi, the former head of the DOJ, assured everybody that the investigation was very thorough and that no stone had been left unturned prior to the $3.5 million papers that have since been released and the 2 million that still haven't. So I think we could all agree this has been like a mess, everything surrounding this particular suicide. So yes, Body, you have your hand up. Go ahead.
2: Don't forget the cellmate too. The cellmate was out of the cell coincidentally at midnight, right? Like who, like the cellmate, like all, it was just like a series of catastrophes, like one after the other.
0: The
2: cellmate happened to be out of the cell. I just wanted to add that as another domino in this.
1: Correct.
0: And yet, even with all the eyes on this, suddenly this note has disappeared. Like, woof.
1: So all of those multitude of circumstances that surround Jeffrey Epstein's alleged suicide in August of 2019, okay? Now, this note that just unsurfaced yesterday, it's very important. It's linked to an alleged suicide attempt by Epstein from the month prior, July of 2019.
2: I didn't know that.
1: Yes.
2: So this isn't from that night.
1: Correct. Mm-mm. It's from 1 month prior. So
2: good to know.
0: But it does speak to his mental state, right? Because, you know, if everyone's disputing the fact that he actually died by suicide, yet this if accurate, would suggest perhaps he was in fact suicidal, and that would be telling information in interesting context. We should actually say what the note said too, because it was a little off.
1: So it's a one-page note. It was on a piece of yellow legal paper that was ripped from a legal pad. It's 5 sentences long. And emphasis is for all caps that were used. Mm-hmm. They investigated me for months, found nothing. It is a treat to be able to choose one's time to say goodbye. So 16-year-old charges, so 15-year-old charges resulted.
2: The
1: what you want to do? Go ahead.
2: That line that you just read, it's it's illegible. Like, people don't know what it says.
1: Oh,
2: So 16-year-old charges or
1: right.
2: So 15-year-old charges resulted. I just wanted to clear that anyway.
1: Yes, thank you very much. And then it wraps up with, what you want me to do? Bust out crying? No fun, not worth it. So that's this note. And it's resurfaced through a man named Nicholas Tartaglione. So Tartaglione is a former police officer. He was convicted of quadruple homicide. And he was the one who shared a cell with Jeffrey Epstein. And
2: what's his handwriting look like?
0: Good thing there's no security around. Everyone was napping with
1: snoozing.
0: All these quadruple murderers on the loose.
1: So according to Tartaglione, it was on July 23rd of 2019 that Epstein was found unconscious with marks on his neck. Epstein's cellmate claims he, quote, woke up and saved him by performing CPR. And that Epstein was then taken out of his cell following the incident. And Tartaglione was just returned to the room. So that's how this all came about.
0: And just to add to that, too, first of all, this note doesn't necessarily read totally like it's a suicide note, per se. Remember, he could be put in and out of the SHU, which is sort of where you go if you're having a tussle. Epstein reportedly had been jumped and was being bullied a bit within the facility. Remember, this place was no walk in the park either. It was real junk conditions by, you know, most standards. Now add a billionaire to the location. So, you know, it is possible he was at the end of his, you know, emotional capacity to be in such terrible conditions. Mm. On the flip of that, though, he was, you know, going to stand trial, and who knows, he could have gotten a pardon. You know, something powerful could have happened that would have gotten him released. Remember, his original conviction was a super cakewalk. So if anybody could pull the strings, you know, which we're seeing even with Ghislaine Maxwell today, his co-conspirator, who's to say that he would be that hopeless? But again, you never know. I'm not suggesting that I know by any means. You know, when I first saw this, I was like, come on. And, you know, literally yelled at the air. And I was just dying to talk to you guys about it. And just to be fair, on the other side of this, the handwriting on its nose, people are saying, does sort of look like him.
2: I don't
0: maybe
2: think it
0: does. So you don't. I don't totally either. Look, but again, I'm not a handwriting expert. But on its nose, I wasn't so taken by its greatness. And how do we know it's not AI?
2: That's true. But it does read like a suicide note to me. Like it's a treat to be able to choose one's time to say goodbye. That's like a suicide note.
0: How do you know he wasn't
2: note.
0: Saying that to his cellmate when he was going to get into a fight or something or get kicked out? I don't know. I'm just paraphrasing here. It's not a perfect note, but why are we just hearing about it now? Mm. Some say, though, down the rabbit hole a little bit I went, and it is true, in certain investigations, things get sealed, meaning if we're talking about or investigating a case about, you know, a handbag, the case of the handbag, and all of the information about that particular case gets sealed. In this case, it would be about this quadruple murderer, allegedly, or not so allegedly, he was convicted. So everything regarding his quadruple murder investigation would be put into a certain, you know, sealed box, and therefore it is not open to the general public, right? Because privacy does matter in dealing with different cases. We deal with this a lot in cold cases. All of us here have. But, you know, this was such a high profile case. Like, where's the amnesia happening? All of a sudden now you're remembering that this was in your file at some point. Like, this was, like, this has been the biggest story potentially of our generation.
1: Well, Tartaglione, the cellmate, he stated, and this was in a podcast last year. So this I think missed all our radar. I'll speak for myself. It missed my radar. So he was on a podcast and says that he just went to open a graphic novel to have a little read in prison, open the book, and there it was. And he gave the note to his own lawyers as what he called relevant evidence to protect himself. And that's because Jeffrey Epstein initially told officials at the prison, at the jail, that Tartaglione attacked him, not that he did CPR and saved his life. And so Tartaglione believed the note would prove that, oh, Jeffrey Epstein, see, I didn't attack him. He was suicidal. I didn't. So that was why it was in that attorney's hands, which makes sense to me why it would be outside.
0: So we were all talking about it. First of all, you're so adorable that you're like, it definitely didn't catch my radar. You're not the FBI and the DOJ. I mean, there's been a big investigation into this. Courtney Armstrong.
2: Not yet, right, Courtney?
0: Yeah. Okay, no problem. But seriously, you know, like this has been a pretty wild, by many, many people, right? Yeah. We've seen a lot of huge names assuring the depth and significance of this investigation. And I can't help but note, remember, you know, Robert Bill Barr, who was the then head of the DOJ, who was also the son of Donald Barr, who was the original person who hired Jeffrey Epstein as a young mathematician at the private school in New York decades prior, his first entree into the world when he had no education and no degree to become a mathematician. The connective tissue to me has always just seemed strange. And Bill Barr is the one that oversaw the suicide investigation and assured the general public that it was, in fact, a suicide, despite the many things that had clearly gone wrong that night, that had gone against protocol, if you will, right? Mm-hmm. Is that accurate?
1: Yeah.
0: Let's ask Adam.
1: Absolutely.
0: Adam, do you want to weigh in on this?
3: Yeah, I'll say that... you know, whatever this suicide note is, that doesn't magically make the forensics any less weird.
0: Yeah,
2: agree.
3: And we've had Joseph on the show talk about it before, and he's explained it, and he has his suspicions. And so, I don't know. This note is really weird to me. It's really weird that it's coming out now, and I don't know. It doesn't change my opinion too much.
2: Now that I understand that, because, you know, I was really waiting for Stephanie to get back to unpack all this.
1: Yes.
2: Now that I understand that it's from the previous attempt, it makes a lot more sense to me, you know, because this is from a previous attempt and not connected to, you know, of course, his fateful night.
3: Right.
2: This is a previous note. So now it makes a lot more sense to me. And, you know, this note was tied up in this quadruple homicides previous case. That's why the DOJ didn't even know about it. That all makes sense
1: exactly.
2: to me. Like 1,000,000% makes sense. Yeah. It makes sense to me. Yeah.
1: So, although I will say it, there's a cryptic 2-page chronology in the DOJ records that suggest that Tartaglione's lawyers authenticated this letter back in 2020. However, the lawyers came out and said that it was overstated and said they never did a formal handwriting analysis, which leads me to believe that the DOJ is pointing suggestively that this is a little more authenticated than it is.
0: And not to mention, is the quadruple murderer, is he getting something out of this? You know, like, again, like, hey, surprise.
2: He's getting,
0: yeah, is it possible that there's, you know, some connective tissue to his stay behind bars and participation suddenly? You know, again, yes, this was on a podcast a month ago, you said, or a year ago, rather. I don't know. I feel like this just feels so confusing to me. And once in a I don't know, every like 3 or 4 days, I get enraged and wonder, why is Ghislaine Maxwell not answering questions right now? Why is she in the minimal security place? Like, make that make sense to me. Please, somebody understand. Help me understand. So I know that's an unanswerable question, but it still enrages me.
1: A follow-up welcome back, Prezi, if you will, is that the judge overseeing this has given the parties only 1 week to propose any redactions for the other court documents relating to this note. So we may have more information in 1 week.
0: Yeah, I think that should be the word of the year, redactions.
2: I think it's going to come out. We're going to definitely get that. But stay tuned. Next, we're going to be digging into some of your talkbacks. And later, the Blake Lively and Justin Baldoni legal war may be settling, but one major courtroom fight is still ahead. Keep it right here. True Crime Tonight.
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1: Welcome back to True Crime Tonight on iHeartRadio. We're talking true crime all the time. I'm Steph, here with Courtney and Body. By the way, you guys are wearing the most beautiful scarves in your hair, both of you. Mm. Has this been coordinated? Is this like a thing that you guys now do?
2: We were conspiring against you.
1: Yeah, I was like, I didn't get the, I got to go get one immediately. No, it looks really beautiful.
3: No,
1: on both of you.
3: The reason it was, I told Daha this, this is me dressing up for your return, even though I'm in a sweatshirt otherwise. So that's why.
1: It looks so beautiful.
2: We didn't have berets, so we
1: I was like, fair. Oh, right. Well, this is so cute. Forgive me for not noticing this immediately. So, yes, so glad to be back. You know what? Let's go to a talk back.
2: All right.
4: Hello, everybody. This is Elizabeth from Washington State again. Two things. Number one, does Sam talk? I don't think I've ever heard his voice. And also, I was just listening about this woman who's breastfeeding her 3-year-old. And more disturbing than anything to me is that they would let her go home to take care of children after being accused of killing children, her own children. Like, what is happening?
2: All right, she's my soul sister, Elizabeth from Washington.
3: Elizabeth,
2: she is my soul sister.
3: What is doing?
5: I swear I do talk, just not often.
1: We just put him on mute. We don't tell. We just put him on mute the entire time. He's just chatting away the entire show. No, he does talk, and specifically, come on, Sam, give it something. Well, you know, just to hear a little bit about Ozzy Osbourne, our beloved, may he rest in peace.
5: Exactly.
2: No, Sam does talk.
5: I do talk.
1: He's a great
2: talker. But he is kind of shy. He's a little silent because he's got a lot to say, but he's a little shy, I think. Yeah.
5: Yeah, that is true. My social life is even worse.
1: Oh, honey. By the way, don't forget, we keep burying the lead that Sam and Adam are both tremendous musicians.
2: Yes.
1: So it's just, you know, I don't know how many times we got to discuss this. We need the True Crime Tonight active band going on.
2: That's right.
1: And you guys can be jamming in the control room. And I think that would be a real mood setter.
2: Mm.
1: No words required, Sam.
2: I'm down. But Elizabeth, back to what you said.
1: Sorry, we got digressed.
2: Yes.
6: Let's fill everyone in.
2: Sam does talk, number one.
1: Number two, we love it when he does.
2: I don't think I've ever, you know, heard of anything stranger. And I 1,000,000% agree with you. This woman, she's 53. She's from North Carolina. Her name is Gundren Casper Leinenkugel.
1: Leinenkugel.
2: She's facing 2 counts of first-degree murder and 2 counts of attempted murder after prosecutors say that she poisoned her family members with wine laced with acetonitrile, which is a chemical that metabolizes into cyanide once it's inside your body. And they're alleging that the poisoning happening during a Thanksgiving dinner in 2025. Now, her victims were her children.
3: Yeah.
2: Right?
6: Yeah.
1: Shocking.
2: And she is saying she has to be let out of jail because she has to breastfeed. She's 53 years old. I am 53 years old. Okay. She's 53 years old and she wants to feed her baby. She wants to breastfeed her 3-year-old.
6: 3-year-old baby. Yes.
1: 3-year-old. Okay. Let's discuss. Let's stop.
2: Let me tell you something.
1: A hard pause.
6: Okay.
2: Let me tell you something. Ain't happening. This is the silliest thing I've ever seen in my life. It's insanity to me.
1: Yeah, that's insanity to me. By the way, Elizabeth, great talk back. Number one, yes, Sam talks. And number two, that does seem insane in the membrane.
2: It's crazy.
1: How is that even possible?
6: Well, which part? Break it down. Are we talking her age being insane or the 3-year-old being breastfed?
1: No, age is totally great.
2: God bless her, right? She had a baby at 49. Or
1: so big.
2: 40, 50, I guess, right? Good for her.
1: Yes.
2: Not necessarily the age thing. It's the combination. It's the totality of it all. Number one, she has the audacity to think that she's going to be released from jail while she's pending trial so that she can breastfeed one of her children when she's accused of poisoning 2 of her other kids.
6: Agreed.
2: It's the totality. It's just absurd.
1: And then the breastfeeding, I think when there's teeth
2: if it was
1: involved,
2: a newborn, I would be like, okay, I understand.
6: Maybe.
2: The mother's milk is so important for development. Mm-hmm. It's got all those vitamins and antibiotics and, you know, whatever, antibodies, not antibiotics. Oh my gosh. Okay. You know, it's got really important things for babies. This is a 3-year-old who should be eating bananas.
6: Right.
1: Yeah. Yeah. Avocados. We're already in squash phase at that point.
2: And like, yeah, like what is going on here?
1: That is, I don't even know what to say. I'm not shaming anyone who is, who at 3 years old seems late to me. I don't know. Moms, jump in here if that's not the case. If you can stand and you
6: that
1: have
6: was
1: a
6: my
1: full,
6: feeling. Yeah, if you
1: a full
6: walk
1: grill,
6: to the refrigerator.
1: I don't know.
3: Yeah. Like we brought up, do you remember that Mayim Bialik was huge in the news about this?
1: I do. And I think I block it out.
3: Okay. I understand why. But yeah, there was a picture of her. She's on the subway and her 3-year-old, she had a tall 3-year-old.
6: It was a big 3-year-old.
3: Big 3-year-old. Anyway, so there it's different schools of thought, right?
1: Different schools, different strokes for different. May she, listen, whatever, that is a big commitment and who the heck am I to say? Breastfeeding is a really important thing, but you don't have to. If you can't, it's okay too, moms.
6: It's
1: you know,
6: fine.
1: Formula works also. It's fine. I don't know. This is a complicated one. It gives me the giggles. I'm like not even mature enough to hear about Maya on the subway.
6: We all laughed at. But we also honestly, pointed out she has European back. She might have European background where it's more common to breastfeed at a later age. So it could be a bit of a cultural thing. So there's other sides to it. We're being very, you know, careful about how we're talking about it because there are people out there who disagree and may agree. So we see both sides.
3: Attachment parenting. But honestly, I fight the logistics. So on top of, she is alleged to have tried to kill two of her other daughters who could drink wine, that she needed to be out. But also the rationale doesn't make sense. The lawyer said because at the time of her arrest, she needs to go home to take care of her two kids, ages 3 and 8, because at the time of her arrest, she was nursing the 3-year-old. Well, guess what? She's nursing no one now. Like, that's an impossibility. So they're bringing up as, like, a sympathy vote to the judge.
1: It's weird. And you can't just like sometimes breastfeed and then not do it for a bit and then come back to it. You know, that's
3: what I'm saying. The ship has sailed.
1: The milk dries up. Oh, remember the pumping, cabbage you had to put on your boobs to make the milk dry up?
3: The ice packs.
1: It's all really the gear.
6: I don't know any of this part, but maybe
1: praise
6: we'll skip
1: be.
6: To a new talk back.
3: let's go to a new talk
6: let's
3: back.
6: Let's go to a talk back.
1: We can talk about murder, but we start heading into the breastfeeding category, we all lose our minds. Let's go to another talk back.
7: Hey, True Crime Tonight crew. It's Jess from South Florida. Just wanted to give a shout out to all my fellow nurse listeners. It's Nurses Week, and I'm sure we all listen because we all kind of do deep dives and investigations every day at work as nurses. So just wanted to give a shout out. Love to everybody. Thanks so much. Love you guys. Bye.
2: Oh, I love nurses.
6: Yay.
2: Let me tell you something. I went to the doctor today, in fact. Okay. Oh. And I spent a significant amount of time with the nurse practitioner and only like a few minutes with the doctor. Nurses do everything.
6: Everything.
2: They
6: You're right.
2: do everything yeah. now. I mean, without nurses, I mean, I think the half the population would probably not be around. And I'm not even kidding.
1: It's so true.
6: No,
2: they are incredible.
6: Yeah.
2: Incredible
6: they do
2: people.
6: The blood pressure, the blood, everything.
2: I mean, they did like my whole procedure almost. Yeah. It was amazing. They are incredible people.
1: Think about 100%. It when we were in the COVID phase too. And
2: nurses
1: were putting their lives on the line as they do every day without any PPE. What was it called again? Without
2: PPE,
1: any of the masks. Yeah, when we were making masks out of bandanas. Oh my God, we haven't talked about this hantavirus. Have you guys covered that? I don't want to digress, but just to put a pin in, shout out to all the nurses.
6: We
1: make the world go round quite literally.
2: So happy Nurses Week to literally heroes.

0: As gross as that sounds, and we'll talk about this on a different day, but that kind of harkens back to our beloved Gene Hackman and his wife, who, you know, were found dead in their home probably close to a year ago now. So typically it's not really transferred from human to human, and we know that a husband on this boat contracted it, and then his wife also died. So it did, in fact, transfer from human to human. The strain, yes. And now that particular strain has, in fact, been identified. And, you know, these people are still at sea, 17 of whom are U.S. citizens. And, you know, imagine being trapped on this Fakakta boat now, knowing that it's, you know, a little contaminated and compromised, and tomorrow it sets port in the Canary Island.
1: That's right. And I was watching your favorite, Aaron Parnas, last night, and he had made a video, and he said that there's two of the boat passengers that have now, they're in Georgia, and they're like self-isolating. And the comments on this video, they were like, the Georgia that I'm in right now? the Georgia in the United States, Georgia? Like, the Georgia?
0: That's how things spread. And, you know, I think worth noting on both sides, you know, not to be an alarmist here, we all get flashbacks and probably panic when we think about COVID days, right? And the isolation that came from that, I think we're all still experiencing, and certainly a generation of young people, 100%. I think it's really affected the true crime community as well, is sort of sad isolation has maybe been a factor, but I step aside. It's, you know, it's not rapidly spreading, but, you know, words like, you know, we're tracing everybody who certain people have come in contact with. And apparently a stewardess on the KLM airline, who was a stewardess with one of the sick patients, has also now contracted symptoms. And although they're very mild, they're isolating. And look, it has like a 7 to 9 week incubation period just before came on air. I had seen, or my mom had pointed out also, that President Trump has now officially made a statement regarding the hantavirus. And I'm paraphrasing, but it was something like, you know, hopefully it'll all be fine. So it's not fake. I mean, in terms of, or maybe it is fake. I hope it is. You know, it's being really discussed at a very top level, and it just requires, it's apparently 20 people were released from the boat at some point. So those 20 people have now gone to, you know, many places, and those many places, one person spreads to another person. Right. And here we are. Listen, everybody, just wear your mask if you're on a plane. I think we can probably do some old school habits that I would recommend. Not that I'm a doctor. Do what you want to do.
1: Do we know how it spreads? Does it spread through, like, saliva?
0: They say it's
1: like,
0: very hard to get. It's not as easily spread. I mean, listen, the mortality rate, they're saying, is 40%, right? So those are pretty staggering numbers. 40% is not great. But it's not airborne. Again, I am catching this. This is just what I've seen on the news. So forgive me. And anybody who has more current or smarter scientific information, please call us. I don't think it's allegedly spreading so quickly. Remember, at the time, COVID, you know, you would just like were in the air, apparently. It was, you know, it spread so quick.
2: So this, and I mean, this is just a very quick search. It's really, you need to be, unless things have evolved, as things are want to do, but you have to breathe in virus particles from urine droppings or the saliva of an infected wild rodent. So it's not even just droppings. The animal itself has to be infected.
0: But it must have strain has jumped. That was so what was initially, that was the initial diagnosis, and that is totally true, Court. But now this other strain of it, which is like the anti-strain or something, is in fact person to person. And we see that now because of the stewardess on the airplane, and people who are on the ship are obviously, you know, really in harm's way. So send some prayers. What a scary thing.
2: And keep it here, because at the top of the hour, we're going to get into the Blake Lively and Justin Baldoni feud. It appears it ended with them. And don't forget, give us a call. We're at 888-31-CRIME. True Crime Tonight.
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3: Welcome back to True Crime Tonight on iHeartRadio. We're talking true crime all the time. I'm Stephanie Leidecker, here as always with my favorite ladies, Courtney Armstrong and Body Move In. Taha, Sam, and Adam are in the control room. Listen, if you want to join us live, we'd love to hear from you. 888-31-CRIME. In fact, given that it is Nurses Month, is it Nurses Month or Week? Let's call it Month, regardless.
4: It's Week, but we should call it the
3: Month. We should just do the whole month.
4: They deserve it.
3: Yes. So, happy Nurses Month. But we have all the nurses listening. You will know and can maybe have some inside scoop as things evolve in this hantavirus. Because, look, it's a big story. It's a scary story. It's taken up the news feed. I'm seeing it on all the channels, some more than others. Is it a big deal? Who knows? It seems like it's under control. There is no need to panic. You know, we're all so wise these days. So follow your best instincts. And listen, there are viruses everywhere and people die of many, many viruses. And we just happen to be talking about this particular one. And in the big scheme of things, the numbers are very small. And it appears that, you know, they're doing contact tracing and therefore things should be under control, but just something for us all to be aware of, since it does appear to be just evolving a little bit by the moment, or maybe that's just a big, loud, scary story that's meant to petrify us. I don't know the answer, but we're just unpacking. Courtney's looking into her eye. Her little eyebrow is up because she's knee deep, and she's looking into the Moderna question mark, I guess, which is something that's being covered in Newsweek right now.
5: Yes, although I was hoping we could actually unpack Blake and Justin.
3: Let's do it.
5: Okay, so the legal battle between Blake Lively and Justin Baldoni, it reached a settlement on Monday. And that was only 2 weeks in advance of their scheduled trial date.
3: Right.
5: So people see it both ways. The agreement marks a major milestone in this whole It Ends With Us saga. The two parties both acted in the movie. And the dispute began when the production of the film It Ends With Us, Justin Baldoni directed it, Blake Lively acted in it, and Blake Lively alleged she suffered hundreds of millions of damages after being betrayed as a bully online. Meanwhile, Justin Baldoni claimed that Blake Lively tried to seize control of the film. But now they made a joint announcement and said that it will be settled. Did you guys think this day would come?
3: Yes.
6: No.
3: I knew this day would come.
6: Did you?
3: This one's been really gross to me. I find this one a pox on so many different Hollywood houses.
6: Yeah.
3: And I'm glad we're talking about it because it's opened my eyes up to a lot of different topics. I am somebody who just, you know, the lights, camera, action of Hollywood and movies and television shows, I eat it up. So it always kind of breaks my heart when I sort of see the underbelly of it being a little less glitzy. Or when we're covering cases like this where you're like, oh, wow, that's pretty dark. Well, you know, this is one of those cases. Is this an example of, you know, Blake Lively, as she claims, was sexually harassed on set and she spoke out, which is what we're supposed to do these days, right? Everybody should speak out, male or female, if they're being certainly sexually harassed in the workplace. Terrible. And in doing so, you know, is it true that Wayfarer, who is the money behind Justin Baldoni, who was directing and had also secured the IP for this movie, Wayfarer then maybe jumped in to get ahead of it, hiring this really scary PR smear person or team to start putting out Instagrams of, or just in general, social media posts of Blake Lively in the most unlikable ways.
6: Now, by the way, and I watched Blake Lively.
3: Yeah, me too. And I love Blake Lively. I was like,
6: don't
3: like
6: her. Listen, I don't like her, but I definitely side with her in terms of like her, if she was sexually assault, you know, harassed, she deserves to be heard 1,000,000%. But I'm going to tell you, I fell for the PR campaign. Like I'm a good example of how it worked, right? Because I find her insufferable, right? But that's, I was talking to Courtney, I think offline actually, and I was telling her about all the compilations I had watched. Well, those were apparently all created by the smear campaign of her on, you know, Conan O'Brien and, you know, all these different talk shows that she would go on. And I was like, oh, she's so annoying. But that's how it worked.
3: She was, but it was also what she said, you know, all suddenly these clips were appearing.
6: Right.
3: So it wasn't like they were fake clips. It was her from certain appearances,
6: though, right?
3: And the context was lacking. It was also, listen, this is a show about this movie. The, at its core, was about domestic violence. So while on the press tour, Blake Lively was also pushing some products. And, you know, some people felt like that was a bit distasteful. But yeah, on its nose, you know, sexual harassment and speaking up, that's, you know, number one, a number one. However, if the sexual harassment claim is exaggerated or fabricated, because the idea is, hey, if I, by the way, this is just an allegation from Justin Baldoni. This is the other side of it. This is not my personal opinion. But let's think about it for a second. Justin Baldoni is saying, hey, look, I owned the IP, meaning I owned the book rights to this film. That was a very beloved book series. It Ends With Us. And there's multiple series in this book series. So there's more movies to come, right? And that we now know Blake Lively was inserting herself as a producer in a very meaningful way, where she was deciding that the wardrobe was going to be handled by her and that she was going to have the music handled by her best buddy, Taylor Swift, and that she was going to personally be doing rewrites. Rewrites of a script is a very big deal. There's a writer's guild. It's a big honor to be writing on things. Typically, you know, nobody really wants the rewrites from every actor whose job is to really act what's written, right? That's a complicated thing. But I digress. Maybe she thought the script was, you know, junk. There was an infamous story that she was at her house. You know, Justin Baldoni is a small fish, right? He has a lot of money behind him, but he himself is, this is the big moment. He's going to direct and star in a movie. He wrote it and he has the IP. This is it. Guy has everything on the line. And by the way, he was a host of like a feminist podcast about like women, you know, and he's like the yoga guy, you know, he's like with the bun on his head about, you know, which some people are turned off by. But he goes, there's this infamous meeting at Blake Lively's house, who, of course, she's married to Ryan Reynolds, America's biggest sweetheart movie star, and in walks Taylor Swift. And they basically say that they agree that Blake's version of the new script is better.
4: Is better.
3: Or how she's written things, and he felt very bullied. And like, oh my God, this one's taking the keys, and I'm trying to be cool and like make best buds with my movie star. And this is going sideways quick. You know, she's taking the keys and running with it and kicking me out of the club. And if she calls foul ball on sexual harassment, I'm going to get kicked out of the club. And then they're going to take over the IP because contractually they can't take the rights, meaning she and her husband can't take the rights over unless there's a real good reason for it, which he would claim was this sexual harassment allegation that was really made up or fabricated or taken out of context to move that ball forward. And if that's the case, shame, shame, shame on Blake Lively, because that makes it really hard on anybody else who's suffering with harassment if that's not the case.
5: Right. And it's important that the judge previously dismissed 10 of Lively's 13 original claims, but that includes all of the allegations of sexual harassment and defamation.
3: And then she kind of switched her tune, too. Remember, she was like, oh, well, it's really about being bullied online and how hard it is to be bullied online. And I'm like, well, it's a very big difference in sexual harassment.
5: Correct.
3: These are very big words. We talk about so many dark and hard things here, and it's so tough for victims to come forward, male or female, in any scenario, let alone the workplace, when you think your job is going to get taken or you're going to lose everything. So for that to be kind of, messy, I think is a real disservice to women and men who are victimized. And kind of as a bit of a setback, if that's the case. And I think that's something that everybody needs to tread lightly on. And I think we just got to look at it. We don't know the truth of it. Only these two crazy kids know what happened. Speaking of breastfeeding, that was a big topic. Not to go back to the cabbage on the boobs, but that was a big thing is that, she was breastfeeding one day and then he came in. But then there was a text that said, oh, I'm breastfeeding. Come on in. But then I think Courtney Armstrong, you made the point that just because she said come on in one day doesn't mean that she always meant, hey, pop on in, I'm breastfeeding. You know, so these are really nuanced things. And it seems like it just got real messy and expensive and maybe bigger, the PR thing. What a mess. Ugh. Who knew that that was even a thing, that you paid people to make Instagrams and TikTok videos about what junk you are. Right. And true or otherwise, are taking things out of context. That's a bummer. And by the way, even in their illegal documents, all of their texts were being taken out of context. And that was kind of gross and, a victory really for nobody.
4: True.
5: Yeah, absolutely. A victory for nobody. And yet both sides are kind of both parading as if. And there are victories on both sides. Blake Lively's team calls it a resounding victory, and her attorneys are arguing that by getting the defendants to admit her concerns, quote, deserve to be heard, that alone, it has ended what they call the fiction that she fabricated her claims. Okay. Also, team Blake Lively, they have kept the door open for what could be a massive financial penalty against Baldoni. So Baldoni saying they have victory is the first thing I mentioned, that the judge dismissed all of the sexual harassment claims and others. And that the three remaining, Lively chose to settle the final three claims rather than taking them to trial. So that's what they're calling a win.
3: And remember, like, they had the premiere of this film and Blake Lively made Justin Baldoni, who was the director and the star of the movie alongside of her. Yeah, he wasn't allowed to attend the red carpet of his own movie and he had to watch it in the basement. He was in the basement with his entire family. Like, how humiliating is that? So there was it does appear on its nose, which is where I also get a little heartbroken. For women to kind of stand on, things that, we all fight against. And, if that was a little bit on a curve, according to the judge, those harassment charges were not so accurate. That doesn't help anybody. So that bums me out, if in fact true. And then secondarily, you have big shot stars, right? That are, calling the shots. And just because you're a big time star doesn't mean you get to call the shots if you're not the director and the writer and the executive producer. And I loved Ryan Reynolds and I love Blake Lively. And I don't know, it has left a, now I feel a little bit yucked by them. And again, that's just perception, right? I don't know them. But I've watched them in everything. And now I'm kind of a little disillusioned
6: by
3: yum,
6: right?
3: Yeah.
6: Exactly. Well, there is an exception to all the settlement, though. So when somebody says settlement, I feel like it's over, but it's not. This is not over. So Blake Lively, she's still pursuing a motion that she has pending for legal fees and damages against Justin Baldoni.
4: Oh, God.
6: Yeah, so there's still a pending motion that's not included in the settlement agreement. Go ahead.
3: You know what else kind of bothered me too? And then I'm going to put it to bed. But also, Ryan Reynolds, who, again, I watch him in anything. And in fact, I was always like, God, does he seem like the greatest guy in the world? And what a beautiful family. They have four kids. This is, dream come true. And, he was in Deadpool, right? Infamously, the movie Deadpool. And had apparently created that a character called Nice Pool, where Blake Lively was Mrs. Poole, and there was a character called Nice Poole, which was a character with a man bun who was like overtly like a feminist, and it was basically based on him. And yeah. In the movie, they kill him and they overkill him, and it's like, this was so steeped in like a revenge fest that well before these allegations, they were making fun of him in a movie to belittle him and to just show kind of, oh, you think that's funny? Like, here's even more powerful. We're going to humiliate you further. And that felt a little mean girly or mean boy-y, whatever that is. That just didn't feel quite right. And if you go back and watch it and you see the Nice Poole character, it's pretty on the nose and seems, you know, so ridiculously intentional and petty that it's like the petty word. That I'm just like, come on, you guys are so wealthy and influential and beautiful. And you just had I'm going to cough it up and say that maybe Blake had just had a baby and it was too soon to go back to work. And, you know, it was a lot going on at the same time, and let it end.
6: Mm. Well, she's seeking triple damages.
3: Yes. Let it stop, Blake. Go back.
6: Well, she wants him to pay all of her legal fees. She wants him to pay all her legal fees, and that's the punishment.
5: Times three.
6: Times three, triple damages, yeah.
3: And then she goes straight to the Met Gala by herself.
6: She looked beautiful.
3: I mean, she did beautiful. Look beautiful, and I give her credit for just, you know, showing up shoulders back and chin up and all the things.
6: Well, the matter could be decided by the judge within a couple weeks, so we should know very quickly. Coming up next, the emotional toll of school shooter drills, plus disturbing new details in the murder case against singer David Burke. Keep it right here. True Crime Tonight. I'm going to start singing it.
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0: back to True Crime Tonight on iHeartRadio. We're talking true crime all the time. I'm Steph, here with Courtney and Vadi. I'm so happy to be back. So much has happened since I was gone. And listen, this school shooter thing is... it's a real problem, as we all can agree, right? This is, the uptick has been astounding. And then Courtney had identified kind of this protocol that's happening to prevent school shootings. And who wants to do the setup? Court, do you want to fill us in a little bit here?
1: Sure. So this all started, there was an analysis by CNN, and the United States already has experienced at the very least 24 school shootings this year, and that's as of April 24th. So that's more than one per week. So there we lie in 2026, more than one school shooting on average per week at school. I mean,
0: just, yeah, period, that's stop. Let's like take that right in. I mean, how terrifying for this young generation to have this. And this is not a hurricane. This is not a tornado. This is active shooters. I mean, it's unbelievable. We didn't have to really deal with this when we were coming up.
2: No.
0: Or at least I didn't, no. Anecdotally. I didn't.
1: No. And so there have been reports from research organizations like RAND and Everytown for Gun Safety. And they've done a really good job putting together a comprehensive look at the current state of active shooter drills. And these are the drills that help for preparedness in the event of a school shooter. And it's used from K through 12 in, I don't have it in front of me, but I think it's more than 90% of schools. And... you know, these school shootings, they instill profound fear, and it has, you know, it's nearly universal, these active shooter drills. I mean, what do you think that children have to contend with this and have had to for a while now?
0: Oh, I can speak for myself. I think it has to be talked about, unfortunately, and there does have to be a protocol because, again, think of the panic in the moment of something so scary, you know, as in all scary things, having a script and kind of knowing what the first immediate thing to do in a moment of panic is really important, right? And I think silence and chaos, you know, are very far apart in these types of scenarios. And, you know, for young people especially, it's really scary, right? So for anybody, obviously. But you're dealing with a lot of kids, and for teachers to be able to control, you know, group panic, and, you know, you're imagining, or at least I am, you know, boarding the door and putting up all the furniture against the door and ducking and shutting all the windows and being quiet. I mean, all of these things are just absolutely horrifying. Yet the other side of that, I would have to assume, is for kids who are playing out these scenarios in their head, A, is it normalizing it? And B, is it just, you know, enlisting fear in our kids? I think we talked about this maybe 90 times, and I'm surprised by it every single time, that the getting backpacks with bulletproof inserts is a real thing. And the last I had checked in on it, because this was happening personally, the school that at one point my son attended was having a lot of these active shooter calls, you know, so there were thankfully nothing. But at the time, I remember saying, even maybe even on the show at some point, like, people are suggesting bulletproof backpacks. And I looked into it, and they were all sold out nationally. So, like, here we are. What's the answer? I don't know what the answer is here.
3: I don't know. Well, either, but I tend to agree with you on everything that you said.
1: And so there are areas of alignment that are like best practices set by different organizations and age appropriateness. So most schools do tailor by age. So almost all students starting in kinder, they're taught to lock doors and stay silent. And it's not until you get sort of into middle and high school are you then further instructed by one thing is often it's a run, hide, fight. And it's different tactics that you can use, Steph.
0: I don't love the whole fight part. I don't know if that's the what are we teaching our kids to, like, fight the attacker is also, what a scary scenario
3: that is. I think is like the main thing, right?
1: It is, you know, it's purported as an absolute last absolute right. last resort. And yes, throwing okay. your laptop that everyone has, you can throw that.
2: Mm-hmm.
1: But mm-hmm. And also
3: scissors, throw those.
1: Yeah, very few of these drills involve anything scary. I mean, I was appalled that some of them might have used fake blood and people in masks.
2: Oh.
3: And the sounds of gunfire too.
1: And sounds, yes.
0: So this is where you lose me, because I think mm-hmm. now we're, you know, entering scary movie phase, right? So we don't want to traumatize. It's like we can talk about what to do or what happens at war without reenacting it. That's also one layer too far. My humble opinion, open to being wrong. My gut reaction. You know, I had a friend, I think we talked about this here too. I have a friend who loved somebody very much. I'm going to leave all of them nameless. But a person that I love very much, she was in, had a long relationship with a man who was a survivor of Columbine. He was one of the students who had to play dead while the killers walked by. And imagine you have carnage around you. Your classmates are being killed. There's footsteps coming right by your body. And in this particular case, they played dead and survived. And, you know, from there, immediately trauma ensues. And, you know, this was obviously a bit ago when medications get involved. And then in this case, in his particular case, medication led to addiction. And then he, in fact, became a pundit about school shooters and sort of the activity of preparedness and, you know, keeping the conversations open, which are important ones, you know, like stranger danger and things that we talk about all the time on this show without straight up traumatizing your kids too, because the anticipation is scary. And also the normalcy, does that maybe make it more normal to be like in active shooter land? I don't know.
1: I don't know. Listen, if you're just joining us, this is True Crime Tonight, and we're talking about school shooter drills and their pervasiveness in this country. And also we're going to get into some of the mental impacts that seem to follow these drills. We'd love to hear your thoughts on this complicated issue. We're at 888-31-CRIME. And right now we have a talk back by producer Ava, which we haven't heard.
4: Hi, this is producer Ava, and I'm just sending in this talk back because as I'm researching these active shooter drills, I'm actually surprising myself that I'm having a reaction that's completely contradictory with the reports that I'm reading, and I wanted to share this perspective. I grew up doing active shooter drills starting in sixth grade. The reports that I'm reading are saying that overall they're not great for mental health. They don't necessarily have any proven positive results. But I remember feeling as a middle schooler and as a high schooler really frustrated with the way that the active shooter drills were being taught to us. I'm sure this has changed a little bit, but we were told like, oh, it's not an active shooter drill. It's a lockdown drill. And it could be for any reason that there's campus danger. And we're just going to close the doors and sit quietly. And I felt really frustrated that I was kind of being talked down to almost. Students in America are entitled to that information and entitled to that training. Maybe a good way of doing it is you can kind of opt in to the lockdown drills or the school shooter trainings. Okay, thank you. Interested to hear what you guys think.
0: It's so interesting. See, this is why it's so great to have different perspectives. Ava for the win. You know, she's closer to it. She's closer in age too.
3: She is. She's much younger than all of us, right? And her perspective is that the kids should have these drills. I'm guessing that's her perspective. And they should be told what's going on. Like, don't treat your kids with kid gloves so much, right? Give them some autonomy with this, I guess.
2: And we're saying the opposite. And
3: I don't know.
2: None of us really do.
3: Yeah.
0: Like, I'm new to the area where there are tornadoes, for example. So it's a new thing for me personally. I've never experienced, you know, that what is very scary when there's tornadoes lingering around, right? And by the way, so many of that happening right now, if you're suffering or struggling anywhere right now who's being affected by the insane storms, please know, we are so rooting and all of the above. It's so scary. So, you know, I've now identified what you do and where you mm-hmm. go, and I make sure I have the belongings already there. So in the moment when an alarm goes off that there's a tornado, the panic for me as a mom doesn't kick in, which I got to tell you, there was one night we were on the show even where it was real scary. I had the moment of like, what do I do? What do I do? What do I do? Mm-hmm. And it ended up being a non-issue. But, you know, now we talk through it. And as a family, like what's the rules here, kids? Mm-hmm. And for myself, and I'm an adult, because, you know, it's, you get emotionally dysregulated. So I think that's mm-hmm. a really good point, Ava, that maybe we, by the way, I always thought it was kid gloves. Is it kid gloves? That makes more sense.
1: Yeah.
0: K-I-D. Yeah. I've been saying K-I-T.
3: Have you? Oh.
1: What kind of kid?
0: Like my entire.
2: What's a kid?
0: I have no idea why a kid and why it has gloves. I don't know. Kid gloves totally makes more sense. I'm glad you've corrected that after 100 years of me saying it incorrectly. But you're right. Sometimes I think we, you know, we underestimate how wise our
2: kids are.
0: Next generation and our kids are. Mm-hmm. And maybe they do just need to know the pure, just the facts, ma'am. Mm-hmm.
1: I was just going to say, I am a big proponent that knowledge, like the example you just gave about tornadoes, mm-hmm. That practical knowledge is power. I mean, I don't know, you know, it's even, you know, if a fire happens, what are you asking from a very, very young age, what do you do? Run out the door. Do you mm-hmm. stop and get this? I run out the door. Do you do, you know, and because it's just, okay, there's a thing that happens, you know, when it happens,
2: these things do
1: don't
2: happen.
1: Need to think. It's just, remember stop, drop, and roll? I don't even know if that is still.
0: That's another, I don't even know if they still do it. Stop, drop, and rolling from?
2: Well, for the fires.
1: What fire?
0: What
2: like
0: fires?
2: If you caught on fire, you stop, drop, and roll.
0: Why would you catch on fire?
3: Well, we grew up in California. There's earthquakes and fires happen.
2: Any kind of, anything that could happen. But, I mean, I compare it to, like, on a flight. Like, you know, hopefully there's no emergency, but I want to know every step and what I should do should there be an emergency. So at least I have the preparation that if the oxygen mask falls, like what should I be doing? So I think it's in that same realm that like children are in a classroom. So you do need to be prepared in some way, shape, or form. I was going to go back to the sound effects that you were talking about, the gunshots and sounds, because we have talked about cases where people say, you know, it's mayhem. You don't even realize how loud and how crazy and wild and everything is out of control. So maybe those little steps do help in some way, shape, or form to prepare you so you can kind of mentally be prepared. But who knows? I don't have a child. It's hard for me to guess.
0: We should do a review as an in general, too. You know, I'm reminded right now and my heart just wants to rip out of its chest when I think of Pulse Nightclub. You know, the tragedy in Pulse Nightclub, if you guys will remember, that was, you know, I think, you know, one of the largest crimes in Ohio's history, where so many were in this nightclub, having the time of their lives. And I think so.
3: Florida.
1: No, it was in Florida.
0: Oh, forgive me.
1: I know why you're, go ahead, but it was in 2016 and it was a huge tragedy.
0: And you know, that the mayhem, I just remember when we were sort of, you know, reviewing it at the time and, you know, we had done a deep dive. This is so long ago. You know, just picturing people like huddled in the bathroom stalls. And what do you do in those scenarios, when panic sets in? And, you know, I think we all need to, unfortunately, maybe have a refresher course.
2: I agree.
0: I'm not even sure that I have the right. I know, stay calm, I think, is always the answer in any terrible situation, but it's a tough one.
1: So I just wanted to get a little bit more information because this is what surprised me. So what these research institutes found, and they did this utilizing what they call big data to analyze social media conversations 90 days before and 90 days after drills, and they did this for over 100 schools, and there were sharp declines in overall community well-being. So anxiety and stress increased 42%, and high school communities saw anxiety spike up 52%, depression up for middle schoolers, and frequent mentions of blood and pain and pills, and this were, again, all spikes after. So I just say that because I had no knowledge that was the case, but I certainly believe it. And lastly, the recommendations for reform for these institutes are to shift away from the high intensity, quote, realistic drills we referred to, which again, I think are less than half, not as common. And they can do staff only training is what one, one like train other the suggestions. Teachers. Train the teachers what to do. And then also give the students and parents a heads up.
3: Yeah.
1: Like that's a big thing. And that doesn't happen very often.
2: That's surprising.
0: What do you mean, a heads up? It's a surprise drill?
1: Yeah. More often than not, it's
0: that's
1: a surprise.
0: Traumatic also.
2: That's
1: well, and that's why they're recommending that people shouldn't do that. So you agree with the research.
0: It's like a fake. Well, that's a terrible idea. What do I know?
1: So listen, stick around. We've got talkbacks and lots of your reactions, and we want to hear all of your thoughts. Keep it here. True crime tonight. We're talking true crime all the time.
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1: Welcome back to True Crime Tonight on iHeartRadio. We've been talking true crime all the time. I'm Stephanie Leidecker here with Courtney Armstrong and Body Movin'. And we were just talking about these active shooter drills happening at schools. And during the break, we were, you know, it was spilling over. We were not dancing, but rather talking about this. And Body, you made such a good point.
2: Yeah.
1: And I think it's worth repeating.
3: Well, I mean, I don't know. I'm sure this is something that they've thought of, but how much are they training a potential school shooter in these drills, right? So if in these drills that are surprises, a potential shooter learns through maybe two drills that they go through, what the teachers do, what their movements are, where they hide, how they get there, does that potentially train a potential active shooter? Maybe they don't have those feelings right now, but maybe they have those feelings that they want to shoot up a school in 3 or 4 years. They get the feeling, they remember, oh yeah, this is what they do in that classroom.
1: Right. This is the protocol. And this
3: I just wonder.
1: These are the vulnerabilities or things that I have to be reminded of.
3: Like, do they have several different plans and it's randomized? Like, hey, in this drill, we're going to do plan A. And then in 4 weeks, we're going to do plan B. And then plan C, does it keep changing?
2: These are just things I think of. I would doubt it because you don't, in a moment of panic, you're not going to want to remember if it's day A or B. So I could
3: That's
2: be wrong
3: true.
2: On that.
3: No, you
2: you're
3: might be right.
2: Not going just, to. But when you said that, when Body said that, we literally jumped back.
4: I didn't think about it.
3: I'm sure they thought of that, though.
2: In likelihood, yeah, I'm sure they have. Because in likelihood, it is someone who at some point has been a student.
3: Right. Because it could be, you know, they're doing these in second grade, but that, you know, maybe in middle school, a potential shooter remembers, oh, in second grade, the second grade classroom does this. You know what I mean? Like, I don't know.
4: Yeah.
3: I don't know.
1: That is such an interesting point. I mean, listen, something's obviously not working if one
3: week is the
1: average of some sort of school shooting. So this is like an epidemic at this point. There's three things that I know for sure now based on this show. School shootings, we have to get to a resolve somewhere. Maybe that is, you know, is it therapy in this? I don't know what the thing is. I think somebody in our audience does, and suggestions are all welcome. And that domestic violence and sexual abuse, specifically sexual abuse that has not been shared. And by the way, we'll cover this a different day, but hats off to the former NFL players, the male NFL players who, if you guys have just seen this, Ohio State University, there's a big lawsuit because they had a coach on staff many years ago. This is like back in like 1978, and he had been abusing hundreds of football players, male-on-male sexual abuse. Now, years later, several well-known, 12, I believe, well-known NFL players have now come out. This isn't real time. I know this is not on our list of things to talk about, but maybe we can. Because, again, shout out to the courage, have now come out publicly to say, add their names to this case, this lawsuit.
3: Oh, wow.
1: And have to say, listen, I haven't talked about it before.
3: That's very brave.
1: You know, because the shame.
3: Machine.
1: You know, we think about why is it all the men hate the women? You know, men are being abused just as much
3: too.
1: And they're just not allowed to talk about it. And I'm hoping that by us all like ripping the band-aid off here, you realize you're not as alone and there is no shame. You were a victim. And
3: imagine you're this big, burly, manly
4: football player.
3: And, you know, these are people that other men of all ages look up to. So the bravery and the courage that these men are exhibiting, I'm very proud of them. Because they're going to help so many other
1: people. Head to toe. Head to toe.
2: Oh my gosh. 30 former Ohio State football players.
4: Wow.
3: Good for them.
2: Standing strong.
3: Blessings to them.
2: Like in abundance. That's right.
3: Right?
1: head to toe chills right now. It is something that I think we're uncovering more and more of, right? And we talk so much about, you know, the sexual abuse and the Epstein stuff, but young boys, it is like the silence and, you know, how it confuses your sexuality.
5: There's a shame.
1: For men and women, but the shame game. You know, because of the masculinity part that's somehow wrapped up in it. I'm obviously not a man. I'm projecting a bit. But it is so courageous and way more common than I think has been discussed, right? So it sets the stage. And I think they're being really embraced and reminded that it is one man who looks back to bring up another. You know, I think we all benefit. Yeah. So... Sorry, I digress.
5: Thank you for digressing. I didn't know a lot about that, and I would love to unpack it more with all of us.
1: Yeah.
5: But, thank you for that. But in the meantime, if we want, we can go to another talk back.
3: Yeah.
6: Hi, this is Michelle from New York. I'm listening to your episode, and you're talking about Issa, the Long Island serial killer's wife. And I was just wondering, she's sitting on this property that's worth a lot of money. Why doesn't she just sell it? She'll probably get $1 million for it, be able to start over in another place, change her name, and not live with this penance that she's putting herself through. Thanks, guys. Love you. Bye.
3: We love you too.
1: You're a Long Island girl. I sense my Long Island accent.
5: Wasn't it?
3: Let me ask you a question. Would you buy that house knowing that 8 women were killed in that basement?
2: Someone will.
3: I think somebody would too.
1: I'll tell you what, I think it's a nice area.
3: I wouldn't, but I think more people wouldn't, but I think an eccentric person that's into like dark and disturbing kind of situations would buy it for like above the property value, like as much, you know what I mean? I do think that there's a market for it, for sure.
1: Who wants that neighbor who's like has a fascination for dark things, well, who wants to move into the murder house?
3: Right.
5: I could see buying the land, knocking the house down, and maybe rebuilding something because it is a great
3: neighbor.
5: That
3: could be.
1: That's a great idea.
5: I could see that.
2: But to stop the penance it seems right. I don't know. It appears.
1: Can we get Asa a condo in Florida and a whole new name? Let's give it. You got that haircut going. Let's go. Like we want fresh. Let those kids have a new beginning and some sunshine on their faces. I will say, as a Long Islander, that is a beautiful neck of the woods, and a really special place. And what a great call, though, if you get the land.
5: Isn't it?
1: And you knock out that house, which is a real eyesore at this point, and, you know, junky, horrible things, and, you know, plant some trees, get some grass and some new construction, and I'm sure the neighbors would like that as well.
5: They'd love that. Yeah, get that,
2: good
5: change that
2: grief,
5: up.
2: Grief, of but, course.
5: Oh, God.
2: I mean, imagine you walk your dog, you get your mail, and every time you have to go by your next door neighbor and know what went on there.
1: The serial killer?
2: Right. I mean, an actual serial killer,
5: serial killer home
2: doing
5: right
2: that in the house next door.
1: My.
5: The point that I can't wrap my head around is she's sleeping in the basement. Like, if I'm not mistaken, is that what I read?
3: She's
5: sleeping down in the basement. That part I can't understand. If you are
1: Courtney said
5: I
1: got
5: house,
1: a remodel.
5: Why?
1: We got a remodel on the basement. So some fresh paneling and some, you know, cork ceiling. But again, she's like laying on the floor because she wants to bury herself
2: there
1: emotionally.
2: I mean, she has said
1: it. That's well said.
5: Well, we've been talking a lot about this documentary, and Body has been, her head is nearly going to explode. Every time we talk about it,
3: like,
5: she's like,
3: going
5: we
3: to explode.
5: Yeah. We have to
3: like,
5: cover
3: if
5: this.
3: If we don't
5: talk
3: about
5: it.
3: This in very quickly, I'm literally going to explode. This episode.
5: How about,
1: let's do it.
5: Let's agree on Sunday. We should talk about it. Let's do it Sunday.
3: Okay.
5: That way all of our listeners who are out there who want to weigh in and are going to watch it, they can join and talk, join the conversation.
3: Okay.
5: And in case people don't know, it's the Gilgo Beach Killer House of Secrets. It's exclusively on Peacock. It's a 3-part docuseries. It's a 4-part. But which episode is the one that we really want people
3: 4.
5: To watch?
3: 4.
5: That's it. Episode 4.
1: The last
5: one
1: just dropped recently.
2: It just dropped.
1: It's extraordinary. And by the way, big congrats to Corey Abraham, who we've had on this show.
3: Yes, we did.
1: The network exec at the time,
3: right?
1: Who made this doc. She was in that basement. You know, maybe she'll come back
3: and
1: chat with us about it. But this episode, exceptional episode. Oof.
3: This episode blew my mind, and I can't wait to talk about it. I'm going to shut up right now.
1: It's okay. So crazy. Insider to access beyond measure.
3: Beyond measure.
1: Run, don't walk. So we're doing a supercharged true crime and chill on this Sunday. Fast turnaround.
5: This Sunday.
1: All right, now we're talking. Let's go.
5: And we can just watch that last episode, right? Is it okay, or do you have to watch the whole thing in case people...
3: 100%. Oh, no. If you know Lisk, actually, no, you don't even have to know Lisk.
1: The whole thing
3: Lisk.
1: Is very good.
3: But the whole thing is really good. But the episode four in particular, you don't even have to know the story to understand what the access that is given and understand how unprecedented it is and crazy that this happened.
5: Love it. Yeah. Just being kind.

0: But Stephanie, you have a special place in my heart. Y'all keep doing the thing. Bye.
1: Stephanie. I thought you were going to say Rita the cat. I thought it was going to be Adam's cat, Rita.
2: No, well said.
1: I vote Rita. I wrote Vita for president.
2: No, what a perfect welcome home. I wish I would have done something similar, but yes.
1: We are the same, and I love you guys, and that is very sweet. Rita the cat for president. By the way, I was a little cranky today, so good time Charlie sometimes can be a little cranky.
3: Why are you
1: cranky today? A little jet lagged, and you know, suddenly the pile-on was real.
3: Tell us about it.
1: The good or the bad? The good. Well, you know, honestly, I had a couple days that I knew I had to work and go think, and sometimes I don't know if you guys have ever been in that spot. I know you have. I know everybody in front of me has. But anyone listening, I'm sure, where you just feel like you need to step out of the walls to get a little perspective. You know, sometimes even gratitude can hit a wall. I felt like I was kind of bumping into myself a bit, and I just sort of needed to think. And you know, like, listen, we talk about so many dark things, and I just want to always make a double gut check that we're really finding the dignity and stuff and the grace and stuff, and sometimes it's heavy. Yeah. So I spontaneously went to Paris, which things you never get to say, and was a little bit lonesome. And I'm saying this for the soft launch of it, not because I'm not soft launching a relationship. I'm just saying that even when you're feeling a little lonesome, sometimes magic can happen. And I met somebody amazing.
3: In Paris?
1: We'll see. Listen, I say this like not as a launch of a relationship. I'm saying just the feeling of going from feeling a little lost and lonesome, even for no good reason, just because it's a random Tuesday, you know?
4: I know. Presses. Everybody's like, hold on.
1: So we haven't even talked about this.
5: The presses.
4: Is it a Frenchman?
1: It's like geography. No. Wrong state. He lives in like the wrong state, you know, long distance. I've known him.
3: Long distance
1: prior
3: can be great.
1: To living. I know. Yeah. It's like I've been so crabby today.
3: Oh my God, feel long distance. This is awesome. I'm so excited.
4: I'm excited. I know. This is great news.
2: I am staggered.
1: Yeah, I haven't shared. It wasn't no secret, but I was like, I'll sell you anything. I didn't want to bore everybody, but since we have 2 minutes, but I'm happy to do a deep dive anytime. Feel free to call it and ask. But this person was also just happening. I was going anyway and was going to wander around the city alone, and he was for business going to be in the area. And what with the timing? And the timing was quite serendipitous, and it felt divinely guided. And
3: by the way,
1: I get so caught up in like, what's the religious people? I deeply believe in God. And I swear there were a few like very serendipitous things that reminded me, relationship aside, person aside, facelessness, but just reminded me of, oh my God, sometimes it is good to step out of your comfort zone to kind of remember how comfortable your zone is.
3: You guys,
1: so no pressure
3: this
1: on
3: real
1: the
3: time.
1: Early days.
4: Yeah,
1: but
4: everyone's
1: like,
4: learning real time.
1: We're all in this real time. I just got back. I was traveling. Yeah, it was a 24-hour flight, literally, because of so many drops in the oil prices.
3: You had a romantic twist in Paris.
4: Wow.
3: You didn't tell us until just now.
1: I danced on a table, and I had escargot, and I did have gluten-free pastries.
4: Oh, yes. Well, that part. Okay.
1: So don't cry for me, Argentina, but that's why I've been cranky. More on this to come, kids.
2: Bye.
4: Bye.
1: We'll talk to you Sunday.
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103.1 KCDA with Brooke and Jeffrey in the morning. So recently, Taylor's fiance, Travis Kelce, made a quick little comment about his upcoming wedding to Taylor. It was during his podcast, New Heights, when their guest was saying like, oh, you know, you're going to see this very soon. You're going to be at your wedding where you're going to be in a room full of people from your childhood, your professional career. He's like, it's surreal. And Travis said, can't wait, with a big old smile. So yeah, he hopefully is very excited for the wedding. I know it could be a lot, right? Planning a wedding, and it's, you know, but they got money and they got people to help with that. So I'm sure it's all good. All right, Green Day, Tame Impala and Jenny coming up on the way. Stay here.

This is 103.1 KCDA, the best mix of the 90s to now. Well, you know the moments in this song where they shout, you know? That was actually just meant for the live performances, but the band then kind of felt like it gave the song a very distinct sound, so they put it in. So, hey,

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1: Well, it was a busy week for Brittany. Yeah, she pleaded guilty to a reckless driving in her DUI case. She avoided jail time. She's also apparently left the treatment facility that she was at. I hope she's good, though. I hope she's okay. All right, it's Brittany, Toxic.

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2: All right. I've been loving the videos of Sabrina Carpenter, by the way, performing at the Met Gala. She did her song Espresso, but she also sang with Stevie Nicks, and they did Landslide. That was so cool. Her and an icon. I mean, Sabrina just keeps working with all these icons. I love it because for me, it gets, the younger generation a chance to see these amazing artists that have been around for a long time, and maybe they haven't been exposed to their music, so that's pretty cool. All right, stay here. Alex Warren and Taylor Swift coming up on the way.
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103.1 KCDA with Brooke and Jeffrey in the morning. So if you know someone getting ready to get married, let me tell you this. Times are changing when it comes to wedding gifts. I'll tell you what is the new trend right now in a few songs. Stay here, okay? This is Matchbox 20. I'm Will.

0: This is 103.1 KCDA, the best mix of the 90s to now. All right, so wedding season is upon us. A lot of people are going to be getting married. But they're saying that now the trend for wedding gifts is not this old-fashioned registry where people are asking for food processors or, you know, the ninja, mixer. But no, they basically just want cash. That's what they are doing. Soon-to-be newlyweds are moving away from physical gifts altogether, and they're asking for cash to help make a down payment on a first home or even a honeymoon. You know, when I got married, I did a thing where people can buy us things at our honeymoon. So it was like a massage, or money would go towards an excursion. So that was really cool. So I think asking for money is not rude at all. And if they are asking for it, just so much easier, because now you don't have to go shopping, right? All right, Shawn Mendes, Harry Styles on the way. Stay here.
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1031 KCDA, the best mix of the 90s to now. All right, so if I gave you $1,000 right now, what are we doing with it? Does it immediately become fun money? Like, are we doing a treat yourself kind of day? Are you getting that purse that you've always wanted? Or maybe the new phone because yours slowing down a bit. We'll talk about how you can have $1,000 easy money next. 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
1: All right. Well, let me tell you, the weekend will hit differently with an extra $1,000 in your pocket, right? Oh my gosh. Do not miss out on this, because I was thinking about it. You know, summer is coming up and people love entertaining in the summer and having the friends over. New patio set. New barbecue. I mean, the upgrade that we can do for our summer parties with this $1,000. And that's just one thing that you could do. I'm sure you have a ton of ideas of how to spend this $1,000. So make sure you're here at 9 a.m. That's going to be the first hour for our first Easy Money keyword. Make sure you're here. Do not miss out on that keyword, okay? Bruno Mars, Christina Perry, coming up on the way.
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It's 103.1 KCDA. You can find us on Facebook at 103.1 KCDA. All right, friends, that is my time. I am headed out of here. Oh, thank you so much for hanging out with me. And don't forget, easy money, $1,000 in your hand coming up at 9 a.m. right here. It's Christina Perry.

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1: Ladies love a musical man who can play guitar and sing.
2: 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My gosh, a double.
1: Yeah. Harry Styles, John Mayer, Mark Zuckerberg when he's playing Guitar Hero 5.
3: Ew.
1: Alexis, you just swooned. Admit it.
3: I think I just threw up.
1: So hot. But that's why we were baffled to learn that our listener sent his date an original song written just for her after their night out. Ooh. And he's still not getting a call back.
3: What?
1: I mean, we've never done this before, but in exchange for our help, he's going to let us play it right here on the air.
3: I'm so excited.
1: Will he become the next Mark Zuckerberg on guitar?
2: It's going to be a hit.
1: It's going to be tough. We'll find out in your brand new second date update.

0: 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I'm not going to lie. Our listener, Dennis, had a big impact on me just now.
1: Did he?
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1: No.
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1: I'm not going to lie. 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
0: Did he?
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0: No.
1: Hit it! 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
1: It's Mother's Day weekend.
2: That's right.
1: And my mom's birthday is also on May 10th.
2: Yeah, that's right. On Mother's Day.
3: Happy birthday, Connie.
1: Connie, happy birthday to you.
3: To you.
2: Happy birthday to you.
3: We love you.
1: Connie.
2: Do we not know how to sing the happy birthday song? That was a disaster.
1: No, that's our version.
2: Yeah, she deserves more.
1: No, we did our own arrangement. That's unique.
2: Okay, cute.
1: We're going to get a golden ticket.
2: All right.
1: So I'm headed back to the ATL.
2: Hey, say what up to Akon.
1: Did I tell you? I told her.
2: No, you didn't tell me. That you told
1: you
2: her.
1: You ran into Akon.
2: Yeah.
1: And I said, Mom, remember Akon? Oh, yeah.
2: Uh-huh.
1: Great guy.
2: I know.
1: Was my neighbor. Always offered me rides in these cars with the doors that would open up to the top, to the roof, to the ceiling, to the sky. What's he up to these days? Oh, I don't know. I'll have to ask Sissany. Well, where did Sissany run into him? So answer the questions.
2: Here at the station.
1: That's it.
2: Yeah.
1: Here at the station.
2: I know.
3: What are you going to do in the ATL this weekend?
2: He's going to be with his ma.
1: Any so plans? I got her her gifts. I framed some photographs, which I think is the best
2: don't
1: gift.
2: Tell her. You know she listens.
3: Yeah.
1: Okay, Mom, I didn't frame photographs.
2: No. Which ones, though? That's cute.
1: Cute ones of the family.
2: Aww.
1: And then my mom, my sister, my brother-in-law, and me and an empty chair are going to take her to dinner on Saturday night.
2: Lovely.
1: And then Sunday, we're doing brunch.
3: Nice.
1: Sunday brunch.
2: I love a brunch situation.
1: And then I got to fly back for American Idol's finale.
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103.1 KCDA, the best mix of the 90s to now. College grads, you can double the odds of getting a job after you do this. I'll tell you what that is coming up next.

0: 103.1 KCDA, the best mix of the 90s to now. Now check this out. A tip for college students. I met the USC marching band the other day. We shot something at the Hollywood Bowl.
1: Nice.
0: And they were amazing. Shout out to the USC marching band. It was a lot of fun, too. All right, now, if you're getting out of college trying to find a job, stressful, right? You can double your chances of getting that job if you do this. Work during college. A side hustle during school builds a resume. You collect references and gives experience that employers want to see. Employers like to see that you balanced a side hustle and your studies.
1: That's true.
0: Yeah. So go do it. I had a side hustle. You had a side hustle.
1: Yeah. It was this.
0: We were on DJ. Yeah.
1: Mm-hmm.
0: Today's quote. Not every lion that chased a deer caught it. But every lion that caught a deer chased it.
1: Hey.
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0: Doing something at home for Mother's Day? 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And you can get 40 to 60% off essentials for all your dining and entertaining needs. Mother's Day is Sunday, May 10th. Head to Macy's for everything you need to celebrate.
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1: I'm still not so sure about
2: that. 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

on American Top 40. Going to be heavyweight battling it out. Longtime champion of pop and a relatively new but serious contender. You got Bruno going against Olivia Dean. It's the race to one. AT40 this weekend.

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1: Yesterday we were talking about your dark shower thing, showering in the dark.
2: Yes.
1: I'd like to discuss good old-fashioned showering today. Got me in the mood. Let's just talk about showering. We don't talk enough about it. Specifically, the direction you face in the shower. It tells you a lot about somebody. Coming up.

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Tom Hollins and Daya might be Gen Z's top power couple, so you might assume their daily life is woven with Hollywood glitz and glamour, but it's actually woven with yarn. 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Why? How did it start? 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
1: Now, Nicole, you got catfished on a dating app? What happened?
2: Well, I think I catfished myself accidentally. So I was talking to this guy. He had like great photos, and a lot of them were group photos, and he asked me out, and then I was showing my friend who I was going out with, and I was like scrolling, and when I got to the bottom, I realized I think it was a different guy than who I thought it was.
0: Oh boy. So what do you do when you realize that?
3: Bail.
2: Well, he asked me out and I said yes, but I'm like, I mean, he's really fun to talk to, but it's like not who I thought I was talking to. So I'm like, do I cancel or should I still go?
0: I mean, I would still go because that's the nice thing to do.
3: But you're not attracted to him.
4: Well, she didn't say she was or not.
0: This happened to me in a way. I met Emma. And I wanted to take Emma out. And I also had met previously another Emma. Long time ago. Didn't recall. Did not want to take that Emma out. So I started texting Emma. The one I thought I was wanting to take out. And I called the other Emma and told her the story. And she didn't love it because she thought I was talking to too many people. So there you go, Nicole. That's some advice. And good luck.
2: Perfect. Thank you.
0: She's like, I'm not calling that show.
3: Yeah,
0: again.
3: Thanks for the help.
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So Billie Eilish has always led her own style. She plans to do the same when it comes to aging. While chatting with podcast host Amy Poehler, Billie said she'll never go under the knife for surgery. She says, I'm so excited for my face to age as well and my body to age too and not change it. I want my kids to look at me and have my face and look like their face.

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1: If you run into your ex at a party, you know, that ex, that's a real ex, what's the move? Say hi, pretend they're not there. We asked because a big star who recently had this happen to them with cameras everywhere did something. Next hour. I could go.

0: 1031 KCDA, the best mix of the 90s to now. Sisney will not use the peace sign anymore in traffic.
1: I'll tell you why.
2: Dang.
1: So I switched. I used to be a waver, which I think is polite. But then I saw someone do a peace sign to me, and I thought, that was so cool. I need to start being a peace sign girl. Until I think it's maybe the way I do it. I don't know. And I just kind of like throw my fingers up like this real quick. And the person comes back around and they flipped me off. And then
0: they thought you were threatening.
1: They thought I was flipping them off, I think. Yes. Like, I think I just, you can't see the fingers and it looked like
2: I was
1: literally.
2: Why don't you do it this way instead? Like, I mean, forward.
0: And why didn't you smile? I try smiling.
1: They don't see my, doing like that, but. So I just think that it was a misunderstanding, and whoever that person is, I'm sorry I was not flipping you off, and you didn't have to do it back to me.
0: So they went out of their way to bird you up?
1: They went out of their way to, like, then go in front of me. They were nice enough to let me in, first of all. So I think they were already, like, mad, that thinking that, like, I'm flipping them off. I don't even know why I would be doing that. So then they came off and flipped me off. And I was like, man, what are we doing, guys?
2: People have a lot of road rage these days.
0: But can we stop and talk about this?
2: What?
0: Why? Why waste your energy on going back and flipping off
1: Sisney?
0: Why waste your energy on, like, screaming at the other person? Why waste your energy?
1: And people
0: maybe a honk because people are on their phone sometimes at the light and they don't go.
1: Mm-hmm.
0: But, like, you're giving them too much power over you.
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0: you know their names.
1: What's up, guys? 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
1: All right, listen, let's get into the weekend. 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I start stuff, I don't finish stuff. 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
0: So, Sisney, tell us, what should we watch? 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
3: Okay, so this one is Apex. It's on Netflix. It's a movie. Charlize Theron plays a rock climber, and it is a thriller because she is being hunted by a serial killer. The entire movie, it is so good. She's incredible in it, and it's it all takes place in Australia. So it's a very good movie.
0: Tanya, what's on your weekend watch list?
4: So my show is Widow's Bay. It's on Apple TV Plus. The reason why I started this show is because it's starring Matthew Rhys. And in my opinion,
0: I love him.
4: He can do absolutely no wrong. He's I've loved everything
0: that he's... married to Felicity.
4: Yes. A.K.A. Carrie Russack.
0: Russell.
4: So it's about this mayor of a small New England town. He tries to make this town into like a tourist destination, but like there's a curse on this island. I watched the first episode. I didn't love it, but I'm going to keep watching it because I have absolutely all the faith in the world that this show is going to be amazing because Matthew Rhys chose to be a part of it.
0: So for me, in theaters today, Billie Eilish. So Jimmy Cameron, you know Jimmy.
3: James Cameron.
0: But people call him Jimmy. So he did this film, directed this. Billie Eilish, Hit Me Hard and Soft, the tour, live in 3D, which should be super cool. So that is in theaters, and that's on my list. I'm excited. And that's it, your weekend watch list.
2: Just watch, come on!
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1: It's going to do it for us, Sissany.
0: Now, coming up Monday, if you're a parent, you might want to hear this one thing I'm going to share with you that you should never say. It's a phrase. They say you should never say this to your kids. Never. Have a fantastic weekend. Enjoy your friends and family, your Mother's Day. 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
1: 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I'm Toby Knapp, and I have questions. Ed Sheeran.

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1: Taylor Swift, soon to be married to Travis Kelce. 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Blank space.

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1: Toby Knapp is my name. Somber, back to friends. Hey, we're friends. 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
1: Toby Knapp with another guaranteed human moment. 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
1: 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Kelly Clarkson with a little bit of life energy for us right now.